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1: I refused doing that during all my tennis career. I had plenty of opportunities to doing that. I refused, especially because I didn't want to bother my team and my family, because I am used to stay under the cameras, no, but not them. So I don't want to put them in that position. I had a conversation with David Ellison, and I think he convinced me that was the right moment to do it.
0: Ek kan nie wag om hy reeks onder oë te kry nie. 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Jy luister na Hardklop FM.

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1: 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So ek gaan maar in Engels gesels.
0: Reg, kom ek vaar met die deure in die huis. Are you aware of complaints regarding structural cracks in the Monopoly Houses development?
1: Yes, of course. The municipality is aware of one formal complaint that was submitted to the building inspectorate regarding the cracks within this development. And to date, this remains the only complaint that we have received as a municipality relating to this project. And I have to say it was formally reported during mid-2024. And since then, we have not received any other formal complaint.
0: Sure. So who was the builders of these houses or contractors?
1: It was a private development. I'm not really privy to mention who it was. But yes, of course, it was a private development and it was undertaken by private developers who appointed their own contractors as well as their own subcontractors. Mm. So I'd like to add that the municipality was not involved in the selection or the management of contractors. Mm. And it is also understood that the project involved, however, I'm not too privy to say who exactly the subcontractors were, but I can mention that it involved the Strauss Group and many other subcontractors as well.
0: And the municipality did improve these development plans, building plans for the development?
1: Well, yes, indeed. Indeed, we did. We approved the building plans and the permits, and that is after the applicant complied with all the required submission processes in terms of the applicable building regulations and the legislations that are in place.
0: So site inspections were done and you can confirm that the foundation and soil conditions were assessed before construction began?
1: Yes, the standard inspections were conducted at the respective stages, at the key stages. These stages include the foundation, they also include the flooring as well as the wall construction. I believe we have also done inspections at the roofing stage and the final completion. So in addition, the completion certificates as well as the supporting documents were submitted. Some were submitted to Erongorid, others were submitted by the registered plumbers, as well as the appointed professional engineers. So due diligence was done in terms of inspections. And importantly, I'd like to add that the municipality required the appointment of a registered professional engineer for this development, and that was just to strengthen oversight and ensure compliance.
0: And during these inspections, no concerns were raised?
1: No formal concerns were raised during the inspection stages of the constructions at all.
0: Are you or the municipality aware of any geological or soil stability issues in this area or in Swakopmund in general?
1: We are not aware of any significant geological or soil instabilities in this specific area. Now, the terrain is generally regarded as stable and rocky. Although Swakopmund, beneath the surface in some areas could be extremely rocky and in other areas is relatively soft. But there is no significant geological instability that we have observed.
0: So what is the municipality's responsibility when defects like these are reported in a new development?
1: Our role as a municipality, I'd like to say, is regulatory and administrative. And that is what we did. So this includes approving the plans, It also includes issuing permits and conducting the statutory inspections that I have mentioned before. And with the Monopoly Housing Development, it was a private project. So responsibility for the design, the construction, be it the workmanship and structural integrity, all of this responsibility lies with the developer. It lies with their contractors as well as the appointed professionals and their engineers. So the municipality has done the due diligence and has basically maintained and delivered on their responsibilities.
0: So who should homeowners hold accountable in cases like this? The developer, contractor, municipality perhaps?
1: Well, unfortunately, it cannot be the municipality. So accountability depends on the nature of the defect and the contractual arrangements that have been put in place that the owners and the developers had. So generally, issues relating to workmanship or the structural defects, I'd like to say, are often directed to the developer and the contractor or the appointed engineer in this case.
0: So what steps has the municipality taken after receiving these complaints?
1: Well, as per normal, as per due diligence, the municipality, once receiving these complaints, we did conduct a site assessment and inform the relevant parties of the complaint, the relevant parties being the developers and their contractors. So the complainant was also advised to engage the responsible parties involved in the development process. So we did advise the complainant to go back and engage the developers and just ensure that they too are aware of these the cracks that have been observed in their homes. So basically we did assess and we did advise the complainant accordingly to approach the responsible parties.
0: Any support from your side available to homeowners living in these potential unsafe houses?
1: Well, we cannot commit to providing financial support or compensation for privately developed properties. And unfortunately, we cannot claim that responsibility. And that is why homeowners are encouraged to engage their insurers. They're also encouraged to engage engineers and any legal advisors that they feel suit or pursue civil remedies where appropriate. You know, like I mentioned earlier, we did advise that they engage the developers and the contractors. I think that is the only route where they will find a solution to their problem, unfortunately, in this incident. So if a structure is found unsafe, we may act in terms of its public safety mandate. But at this point in time, unfortunately, we cannot render any support apart from the administration support.
0: Finally, any advice that you might have for residents who are still paying mortgages on defective houses?
1: The only advice I would like to say is, homeowners, I would rather encourage homeowners to report these defects to the developer as soon as possible so that it can be reported within the warranty or the liability period. The longer you wait and then the more you move out of that warranty period and you will be held liable as opposed to the developer. So they also, I would also say, I would rather advise them also to obtain an independent structural engineer to assess and engage their insurers. This is where it is applicable. But other than this, honestly, unfortunately, there isn't really much we can do but to advise them to pursue, legal assistance or legal advice and to report this to the developers within the warranty period.
0: Any final word from you, Linda?
1: No, I don't really have any final words, but I would just like to add that the municipality of Swakopmund remains committed to transparency. We are always open to engagements with the public. We are always open to suggestions and queries. And of course, we take accountability where it matters and where it should. And we also ensure that all the developments undertaken in and around Swakopmund in the jurisdiction of the municipality comply with the required legal and regulatory framework. So we are really big and we are key on compliance and we do not, beat around the bush or we do not take it lightly when it comes to compliance. And this is mainly to protect the municipality.

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4: Lydia, there is concern amongst the citizens of Windhoek that since the discovery of a body at the Gamams wastewater treatment plant, that the water is not safe to drink. What is City of Windhoek's stance on this?
5: Thank you very much. Yes, we would like to assure our residents that the water or the Windhoek drinking water remains safe for consumption and continue to comply with fully with the required health and safety standard. So it's important to explain that the interception of the human remains was intercepted at the screening entrance as the wastewater comes into the plant. So it's the beginning or the entry point of the water when it entered the plant, that is where it was intercepted. So the water, the wastewater treatment plant, that is now Gamams, that is where all your wastewater comes from, that comes from households, schools, business, and other institutions across the city. So that wastewater first then enter the plant through a screening stage at the entry of the plant, which is the initial step in the treatment process, where the large or solid waste and debris are then removed. Then it was at this particular point that the human remains were intercepted and subsequently removed. So the wastewater further goes through several physical and biological treatment process, that is to ensure that it meets all the requirements for reuse or for the safe discharge into the environment. As the public may know, Gamams wastewater plant treat wastewater up to a certain level. This water, some of it is then discharged into the environment, and the more cleaner water is then released or conveyed to or channeled through to the new Korea Hub water reclamation plant. And that is the plant that is a direct potable reclamation plant where water goes through an advanced multi-burial purification process that is specifically designed to produce drinking water. Then the reclaimed water is then further blended with treated surface water, and that is the water that we get from our bulk water supply, NamWater, and blended also with our groundwater that comes from our boreholes when there is a need to do that. So this is really just to assure the public that the city's reclamation plant is operating under strict control and continuous monitoring that is actually supported by rigorous water quality testing programs to ensure that full compliance with drinking water standards is reached. So these systems are in place to guarantee public health and protection at all times. And therefore, we would like to emphasize

0: in the strongest term that our drinking water is safe for consumption, and then the residents do not need to worry about anything, because this incident does not compromise nor affect the quality of our water.
1: Baie dankie kollega Tammy Kleinans wat daar in gesprek was met Stadwindhoek se woordvoerder Lydia Amutenya. 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
2: No country can obtain sustainable socio-economic, technological and cultural advancement without a strong and responsive vocational education and training system. At its core, this program seeks to improve the standards of living and educational outcomes of learners with special educational needs and disabilities by preparing them for economic independence, self-articulation, and meaningful participation in the society and the world of work. This initiative has become a beacon of hope for learners who may have found traditional academic pathways challenging.
1: Dit is dan Lucia Witbooi, dis die visiepresident van Namibia. 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
3: The Human Science Research Council has been looking at anti-immigrant sentiment, which is a very simple concept. It just means expressing negative or hostile sentiments towards foreign nationals. Since 2003, the South African Social Attitude Survey, one of the best public opinion surveys in the country, has been asking people, do you welcome to South Africa all immigrants, some immigrants, or no immigrants? A very simple measure that has a strong intercorrelation with other metrics of anti-immigrant sentiment, is a great proxy for how people feel about foreigners in any given period. So way back in 2003, the population was quite divided on this subject. About a third said they welcomed all immigrants, about a third said they welcomed some, and about a third said they welcomed none. But if we move forward to the 2020s, specifically 2024 and 2025, we can see that very small shares of the general population welcome all immigrants, only 15% in 2025, 41% said they welcomed some immigrants, and 42% said they welcomed absolutely no immigrants. It's the highest level of hostility towards immigrants we've seen in the survey since 2003, and suggests a growing problem around the issue of anti-immigrant sentiment. And you're right that certain provinces have shown a marked uptick, far higher above the national average than others. In particular, we can talk about KwaZulu-Natal being a outlier in this respect, very, very high levels of anti-immigrant sentiment seen there.
1: Nou wanneer jy nou sê die neigings verander baie vanaf die

0: verwelkomende sentiment aan die begin van hierdie opname na waar ons nou is. Was die studie meer kwantitatief as kwalitatief? So was daar redes verskaf hoekom dit die geval was?
1: Obviously, this is a public opinion survey designed to capture the national mood in a given snapshot of time. Now, we didn't just ask one question about how people feel about foreigners. We asked a number of questions. You can really dive into that data. So one of the main drivers of hostility towards international migrants is a feeling that international migrants pose a threat to South Africa. So the idea that international migrants increase crime rates, the increase in unemployment, and then the use of resources is very, very powerful. We've seen those type of perceived threat levels go up in the last few years. This really helps explain what's going on. There's also a significant share of the population who links international migration to disease. This was a problem in 2020 and then went back down again, but now we've seen it spiking up. So people are more likely to see immigrants as a threat than they were in the past. And it's very important to understand some of the main drivers of why people dislike immigrants is they see them as threatening. They see them as the cause of many South Africa's structural, social and economic problems.
0: So dis 'n persepsie wat mense handhaaf. Beskik jy oor data wat daardie persepsie sou teenstaan?
1: The Human Science Research Council has worked with Statistics South Africa to provide more credible data on immigration in our country than sort of populist on the street rhetoric would provide. And their work, and of course you can speak to Stats to say about this to get more detail, is that in a very general sense, it's very hard to lay the blame for South Africa's economic and social problems on immigration. The idea of scapegoating immigrants for structural economic problems, cost of living crisis, unemployment, crime, is not unique to South Africa. We see it in many countries, the United States, Britain, Germany, France, Norway, Denmark, etc. But it is a deeply concerning problem and often leads to bad policy and intergroup conflict.
0: Nou ons het wrede tonele ervaar wat op strate in die buurland Suid-Afrika plaasgevind het en skermutselings en betogings en so meer in hierdie konteks van immigrante wat ook lewensverliese veroorsaak het. 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
1: It's very important to understand that when we look at a problem such as, say, the cost of living, unemployment, or crime, these are structural issues. These are issues caused by deep fissions within our society, both a historical remnant and the result of poor policy decisions which have been made in the last 30 years. Fixing them will require not only better policy, but a successful implementation of that policy through collective mobilization, through collective effort. This requires us to work together to identify and address legitimate concerns about unemployment, crime, and cost of living. We demonize a small group of people as inherently criminal, as inherently parasitic, that often leads us as human beings to some very dark places. We as a nation have seen where prejudice can lead a people, and it is not a good place. So while we are a nation of laws, and laws must be applied, and people must obey the laws, I would caution my fellow South Africans against demonizing an entire group of people as an inherently criminal or as inherently parasitic to our nation.
0: Dis Dr. Stephen Gordon van die Menslike Wetenskap en Navorsingsraad in die buurland Suid-Afrika, 28 minute oor 1 geldsaake tyd. 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
2: Jou weer op Hartklop FM.
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0: 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Was dit die invloed wat langtermyn besluite affekteer het?
1: To be honest, I was expecting a lot more enthusiasm about this project, but when I read the statement, it felt a bit like a damn squib, because I was expecting the stars to align on this long-delayed project, the Power of Siberia 2, which is a project that has been discussed for at least 20 years, and which aimed to bring around 50 billion cubic meters of gas from the Arctic region of Russia down to China. As you correctly said, a discussion was held last year, and a memorandum was agreed for the potential construction of this pipeline, but key issues were not agreed on at the time. And these issues related to pricing and to volumes. And personally, I was expecting to see more details related to these two. First of all, the Russians were expecting to get prices closer to the sort of prices that they were getting from the European markets. And on the other hand, the Chinese were expecting prices closer to the Chinese market. But this hasn't happened. At least we haven't heard anything yet.
0: Nou, dit klink of beide kante hulle nekke styf gemaak het. Is dit die geval?
1: It's very difficult to say because both sides are in a position now to negotiate and to reach some compromise for a couple of reasons. China had depended on Qatar for about a third of its LNG imports. Now, as we know, with Qatar no longer exporting, that portion of LNG has gone. And we were expecting to see some movement potentially on this project to allow China to import more gas from elsewhere. Russia, on the other hand, is in an even deeper trouble because Russia has its gas market in Europe and in the loss of a big market. So it was expecting to replace that with China, but it hasn't happened. So I expect here a couple of issues, of reasons. Number one, either both sides expect a fast resolution to the Hormuz crisis, which means that at some point later this year, the situation will start to get back to normal. Secondly, they were not prepared to reach a compromise, even now in the current shifting geopolitical environment. Thirdly, and this is even more interestingly, China may be looking to return to US LNG. And very interestingly, we're actually seeing some LNG shipments coming from or heading from the US to China.
0: Hoe groot faktor is die VSA se kwytskelding van Russiese olie uitvoere en die VK se aankondiging ook?
1: From a political point of view, it actually sends an awkward message, particularly a message related to Western coordination with regards to sanctions. Because let's not forget, the UK was the biggest cheerleader for Ukraine. It was the first countries to introduce sanctions against Russian coal, gas, LNG, right, and oil, and now. By refusing to close a loophole in this import of refined products made from Russian oil, it sends an awkward message, as I said, and Russia could speculate at the Western credibility and unity.
0: Jy is by Hartklop FM. Na berig word, is spanning besig om toe te neem tussen die Amerikaanse president Donald Trump en die eerste minister van Israel Benjamin Netanyahu oor die oorlog in Iran. President Trump ontken egter die beweringe. Hy het op die volgende vraag deur 'n verslaggewer gereageer.
2: What have you said to Prime Minister Netanyahu about Iran and how long to hold off on strikes?
3: He's fine. He'll do whatever I want him to do. He's very, very good man. He'll do whatever I want him to do.
2: You're on the same page with him on Iran?
3: Yeah.
0: Nou, kort tyd gelede het CENTCOM beeldmateriaal vrygestel van vlootpersoneel wat aan boord gaan van 'n Iraniese kommersiële tankskip in die Golf van Oman as deel van 'n blokkade. 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
4: Well, we usually don't board a vehicle unless they don't abide by our instructions, that they continue to move in the direction they want to move as opposed to halt or move to an area where we're sequestering the ships, then we board it. And usually it's going to be uncontested. We certainly, our troops who are doing it are armed. We don't expect to be in contact with the people on those ships. There's no Iranian gunmen on the ship, but we have to, as in all military situation, we got to be prepared for the unexpected. And what we did there is just take charge of that ship and direct them to where we want them to go as opposed to where they want to go. And this is the enforcement of the blockade, which has been enormously successful, as we've been reporting on now for some weeks.
0: President Trump het vroeër gesê hy is nie haastig om die oorlog in Iran te beëindig nie.
3: We have to open the strait, that would open immediately. So we're going to give this one shot. I'm in no hurry. You never think, oh, the midterms, I'm in a hurry. I'm in no hurry.
0: Generaal, wat dink jy oor die president se uitlatings?
4: Well, I think what the Iranians are attempting to achieve here. I mean, we're 6 weeks into a ceasefire that the original deadline was 2 weeks. And I think what the Iranians are trying to achieve here is drag these negotiations out as long as they possibly can, believing that there will be more political, economic pressure put on the president, not so much to make a deal that he doesn't want to make, but to get fed up with this thing and end it to where it is right now. That's kind of what the Iranians are doing here. And I think what he's trying to respond to them, look, at I don't feel any pressure. I'm not being persuaded by anybody's concern about political economic pressure. I'll take as long as it takes here to make a right deal. I do think we're reaching a point at whether we really can get a deal or not. I mean, 6 weeks, we've had plenty of opportunity even before that to talk to most of these same people, and a deal has been quite elusive. In my judgment, I don't think they're ever going to put a deal on the table that would be acceptable to our president, because he's not going to take a bad deal. And I think, in my judgment, it's time to return to full-out combat operations. Listen, we've been gathering information on the Iranians for 6 weeks. And we have increased our capability in the region militarily. The Israelis have full suite of munitions and weapon systems. And we are ready to go with much better information on targeting. The effects on the Iranians are going to be quite devastating. And all the hand-wringers out there who are worried about the Iranians firing at Gulf oil and continue to disrupt the Straits of Hormuz don't understand what the impact of that military operation will have on their capabilities. I'm not suggesting there wouldn't be challenges. I'm not suggesting there wouldn't be the unexpected. That's what war is always about. And how do you deal with the unexpected, and how do you have the will to proceed and get to your final objective? I think the objective from the beginning has always made sense. Weaken this regime, take away all of their offensive capability. They're no longer a predator in the region. They don't have a ballistic missile program of any consequence, nor do they have a nuclear capability. They're not supporting their proxies. And the regime, when we're finished, is in such a weakened state, economically and militarily, that they're vulnerable to the Iranian people in terms of their resistance. And then the last gesture I would make to the people running the regime is I'd offer them a free ticket out of there. Any place they want to go, we'll take them. and see if they take us up on that deal. If not, they want to stay there and face the Iranian people and the economic collapse that will be pending. That's certainly their choice. But we hold all the cards here, and that's the reality of it.
0: 16 minute voor 2. Die Britse eerste minister Keir Starmer is onder druk na afloop van strawwe plaaslike verkiesingsnederlaag wat op

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1: It's more serious. Without a doubt, it's more serious. We've seen an extraordinary fragmentation, really, of British politics. Not just in the last couple of weeks. It's been building, really, for a long time, possibly ever since Brexit. You've got a situation where both the major parties, the traditional parties of government, the Conservatives on the right, the Labour Party on the left, have shrunk dramatically and have lost a lot of support, and that the votes have been going to the parties really of constant opposition. So you have the far right Reform Party, but on the left you have the Greens, and you have a string of nationalist parties like the Scottish Nationalists, the Welsh Nationalists, Plaid Cymru, and in Northern Ireland you have Sinn Féin. So really, the centre has really crumbled, and that's the situation in which prime ministers, we've had six prime ministers now in a matter of 7 years, and it's really chaotic. So that's the problem that Starmer faces.
0: So ongeag al die kritiek wat hy in die gesig staar van binne sy eie party en daar buite, lyk dit of die eerste minister klaarblyklik vasbyt in sy pos. Hier is uitsprake wat hy maandag vroeër hierdie week gemaak het.
2: I do want to fight the next election. Obviously, I recognise that after the local election results, the elections in Wales and Scotland as well, that the first task is obviously turning things around and making sure that my focus is in the right place. The last 10 days, there's been a lot of activity which hasn't been as focused, in my view, as it should have been. And I remind myself every day that I was elected into office to serve the people, to serve the country. That's what I believe in, and that's what I'll be getting on with.
0: Nou, hy was net minder as 2 jaar gelede verkies. Het hy wel tyd om dinge om te keer?
1: He hasn't got much time, certainly. I think he's got a real struggle on his hands because he's lost the confidence of a lot of his own Labour members of Parliament. They see him as somebody who is simply not able to deliver the votes for them, even as far away as the next election, which is not due until 2029. So it could be a long time, but I think they're really worried that between now and then they will bleed support. So he's under a lot of pressure. The only thing really going for him is there is no clarity of who might better replace him. The most popular man, Andy Burnham, the mayor of Manchester, is not even a member of parliament at the moment. So until he becomes one, the challenge isn't there.
0: Nou wat van Andy Burnham se party is dit waarvan Keir Starmer se party so baie hou? Het hy ander visie as Keir Starmer?
1: It's more that he's not Keir Starmer. Keir Starmer has lacks charisma. He lacks dynamism, and he's seen to be lacking in a clear vision of where he's going. Now, I'm not sure that Andy Burnham is dramatically better on the vision side, but he is much better in terms of his capability of engaging with voters and going over well on television. He's the only person in the potential leadership of the Labour Party whose popularity goes beyond the party, and so he has a positive rating in a political landscape where most of the leading politicians have negative ratings.
0: So om en by 12 minute voor 2, jy is welkom in ons geselskap hier op Hartklop FM. My naam Gert Vermeule, net hierna praat ons sportnuus. Elvis Presley om ons tot daar te vat met Suspicious Minds.

0: Ja, en hy ken wysie beteken dis tyd vir sportnuus op Hardklop FM, plaaslike Namibiese sportnuus en ons sê goeiemôre aan Alistair Baron.
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2: Alistair, yeah, thank you so much for the opportunity, and it's really always a pleasure chatting to you. I've always said, you know, you're my African's brother, but when it comes to being formal, then films Mavir and Engels.
1: Absolutely.
2: But I think as the Port Authority, we're very excited about the seven-a-side engagement. Really, this is one of our business imperatives that, you know, a healthy nation and a healthy and connected people contribute meaningfully and productively to organizations. But I think through the Namport seven-a-side engagement, we also create quite a lot of community connections, strong teams, and also resilient communities. So this initiative really was birthed in the minds of a partnership between Namport and Mr. Polo Shipanga, who is, we all know, is a retired Brave Warriors player. And we thought, you know, how about our community engagement initiatives marry with the expertise and the likes of Mr. Shipanga to, of course, put these events together. It kicked off yesterday with a very resounding success. We had about 32 teams when we hosted last year's event. And this year, that number has remarkably risen to about 45 soccer teams. And those are all corporates. Now, Alistair, you just need to picture 45 corporates on one day at a soccer pitch, their families being there, the community of our coastal towns being present, corporates that are engaging on all levels, right? Not just business on the table, but really now also engendering the social element of engagement. And that's really the impact we look at wanting to make. And I think one of the most exciting elements that we've also added to this year's Namport 7-a-side is the netball component. So the success of last year really attracted quite a lot of interest from Netball Namibia, and so of course we're now trying it out this year with 8 teams, hoping to also grow the netball profile going forward.
1: Ja, dit is dis nogal baie baie interessant om te hoor dat dit nou opgeskiet het na 45 spanne, en dit wys net die sukses van die vorige jaar.
2: Of course, and that is so with us Namport. Also, the Namibia Bonds AA Dunin, as a partners was TIN, Terminal Investments Namibia, and Pindula Logistics. And from Nyar, it was Noviro Kandiva's sponsor or partner, Vivet Beigekre, and in now fund Safe Work, OHS Group, and LS Owen Server, Vivet. Safety, hulle gaan ons safety partner wees vir die hele tournament, just advancing occupational health and safety standards across multiple sectors. That's what they do. So just to ensure that we also exercise, you know, the occupational health and safety standards in the way we engage and make sure that the games are safe, the stage that we are setting for these games is safe. But Alistair, there's another social element also, a community element that's there. There is social entrepreneurs, these small and medium enterprises.
1: Yeah.
2: wat gaan kom en hulle goedjies koop daar. So, jy weet, so daar gaan een braai vleesiekie wees, daar gaan een roosterbroodjie wees, daar gaan een potsoppie wees, daar gaan koffie wees, mense gaan hulle goedjies kom verkoop. So, it's not just Nampot corporate and it's just a game of soccer and nothing entertaining really. There'll be good music, good entertainment, a good environment being created. My mense come and give it and cook your broodjie, your sticky flakes and your sadasho and you're just being merry and having a good time over a 3-week competing period.
1: Ja, so daar is natuurlijk ook ekonomiese ondersteuning vir ons klein en medium grote ondernemings.
2: 100%.
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